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0: Hey, this is Tim Nichols. Have you ever wondered what it would be like to be in the room when a hit song is written? Well, on July 16th and 17th, we're going to give you the chance to find out, because I'll be joining my fellow songwriters, Lee Thomas Miller, Casey Brown, and Kelly Archer, when we come to Cordoval Winery as a part of the KRTY Song and Wine Series. Now, between the four of us, we've had songs recorded by Tim McGraw, Jason Aldean, Lee Bryce, Kenny Chesney, Cody Johnson, Jason Aldean, and a whole lot more. And so that night, you'll hear the songs, but more importantly, you'll hear the stories behind the songs, how the songs came about, those little unexpected moments, and what it was like to be in the room when those songs were written. Now, on top of that, you add in a beautiful winery, a great glass of wine, and a gorgeous Northern California evening, and you've got a night you won't soon forget. We hope you'll join us July 16th and 17th. Yeah, come to both nights. We're gonna have a great time.
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0: 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This Thursday and Friday, it's Tim Nichols. You know I never
1: lie. This ain't no thinking thing, right brain, left brain.
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4: Hey guys, Lee Thomas Miller here. Super excited to be back to Coeur d'Aval Winery July 16th and 17th. You know the drill. We're going to tell you some stories. We're going to sing you some songs. If we sing it, we wrote it, the whole thing. The best show that Nate Deaton can possibly bring you. 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Great food, great wine, great times.
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1: Hi, my name is Lance Motch. 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
1: Love you like I used to.
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0: They roll and the heart of stone on your Monday morning with Gary and Julie.
1: So I have to say, Nate and I had the last week, the new Jelly Roll song, Hands Up, on the air for the on-air music meeting. And I said, I asked him how he thought the Jelly Roll divorce was going to affect him and his career. And he goes, I'm far more worried about John Party. How about that?
0: Really?
1: Yeah. He goes, I think John Party is going to implode. He goes, Jelly Roll, I think, will be fine. I'm like, well, Jelly Roll wears his heart on his sleeve and all. And he's like, yeah, but you and I both know how awkward John Party is.
0: Yeah, Jelly Roll's been through a breakup before. He's been in prison. He's gotten off drugs. He's lost weight. I mean, he's faced challenges.
1: That's true.
0: You know what I mean?
1: Mm-hmm.
0: His teenage daughter has gone out of control at times in her life, right? Wow. So he's already faced a lot of these things.
1: So he knows heartache and disappointment.
0: Yeah, and I don't, you know, we know John, but we don't know John.
1: No, for sure. I'm not sure anyone does.
0: All the speculation that, you know, and I have no idea what happened in that marriage.
1: No, I don't either. But just knowing him the little bit that we do, I was surprised to hear Nate say that.
0: Yeah, because remember he stopped drinking like a year or two ago?
1: Yeah.
0: And for this to come out is like, wow, I'm pulling for him.
1: Yeah, I am too.
0: I'm hoping that they'll sit back and go, what are we doing? We got these two girls. What are we doing?
1: Yeah, but, and here's the thing. I mean, he's gone so much anyway. Did you really need to divorce? Maybe she wants to remarry.
0: Maybe. Yeah, maybe you want somebody who's going to be around. You know, it's that damn George Strait song, you know, that she left him because he was in the rodeo. That, you know,
1: right.
0: He was in the rodeo before she met him.
1: It's the current Zach Top song, you know, South of Insanity. She's on the phone going, I just want you to come home, but I got a show I got to do. What am I supposed to do?
0: And that's been, as you can tell, the George Strait song came out, what, 30, 40 years ago?
1: Exactly.
0: So, I mean, this has just been the nonstop struggle. That's all I'm saying.
1: Exactly.

0: Let's go once around the country to get your week started with Gary and Julie.
1: Brought to you by Original Joe's, 301 South First Street in downtown San Jose. Great Italian food and a lot of it.
0: Alan Jackson is officially retired from full-time touring, but he said he is not done with music. He still plans to release new songs and possibly record another album.
1: Wow. I wonder how long he's going to live. He's had such health problems.
0: Well, and you know, he went through that treatment where you were, you know, you shared with us like a year ago. That's what led to this final thing was he had hit where he couldn't even walk on stage.
1: Right.
0: And then he went through this treatment that really seemed to help. But all the clips I've seen him on stage, he still moves slow.
1: Yeah, he does. And he kind of leans. He has to lean on something.
0: Mm-hmm. So it's everybody got a battle.
1: Yeah.
0: Everybody got a battle. Kane Brown says he has plenty of friends, but not really friendships in the country music world. And he hopes to change it. He says, I have more athlete friends than fellow musicians, but he does consider Morgan Wallen, Shaboozy, Chris Young, and Jason Aldean as people he's friends with. He texts with them. He hangs out with them at events.
1: Interesting. So, but perhaps Morgan Wallen isn't as racist as everyone says he is. Interesting.
0: Well, and that's the thing is that he is, you and I have met Shane. First time I ever talked to Shane, really, and I've told this story before. We were at a Topgolf in Las Vegas, and he was literally standing there by himself looking at the ground. Yeah. And I came up to him and I said, Shane, how, no, I mean, Kane, how are you? You know, and he goes, I'm fine, sir. And he would glance up, but never look at me straight in the eye.
1: Yeah.
0: He'd glance up and see me just to recognize my face. And I'm like, oh, do you play golf? And he, no, sir, I don't. And he was just really quiet, really introverted.
1: Yep.
0: So I can see that guy. And plus, a young mixed race guy who was introverted anyway, thrust into this world at still predominantly Caucasian.
1: Yeah.
0: Right?
1: It's true.
0: And he had to navigate, and everybody saw his talent and everybody welcomed him.
1: Yeah.
0: But it had to be uncomfortable.
1: Yep.
0: It had to be uncomfortable.
1: I agree.
0: You know, I can, you're going to notice your difference. If I walk into an African AME church, I know they love me and we all love the world, Lord, but we're all different, right? Yeah. I'm the different one there. So I get it. Maren Morris says her current tour will be her last for a while. She wants to focus on songwriting and spending time with her son. I get the feeling she doesn't have a lot of close friends. I'm not saying that to be mean. Right?
1: No, it's true.
0: I just get the feeling, you know, that she knows people and she, but I don't think there's a lot of bonding there. Again, I never hear anybody talk about how, oh, my best friend Maren, or Maren and I were, and this,
1: yeah.
0: Right?
1: Or that Maren's out with a bunch of her friends.
0: Yeah, and I think the difference is for, like, Kane to go, yeah, I need to work on that.
1: Mm-hmm.
0: I think that's the difference. And you know, hey, some people don't need to work on it, you know? No, I'm good. Okay. I wish everybody the best. All right, there you go. That is What's Around the Country.
1: Brought to you by Original Joe's, 301 South First Street in downtown San Jose. Great Italian food and a

0: Bellarini and Peter Pan. You'll just never grow up with Gary and Julie. And what do those young people watch on TV? They can't figure out what the Generation Z is watching. Well, we know now.
1: Okay.
0: Love Island USA. Love Island USA, currently in its eighth season on Peacock. The show follows 30 singles trying to find love and friendship on an island as viewers vote on which contestants get to stick around.
1: Oh, it's a reality show.
0: Yeah.
1: Oh.
0: Half its viewership last season was under 30. In the first 2 weeks this season, snagged 2.3 billion minutes of viewing. Because the kids only watch for minutes. They don't watch for hours. Everybody's in. And matter of fact, they are selling movie theaters, filling movie theaters to watch episodes together. Bars are doing Love Island USA nights to get the kids to come in.
1: That's great. You know why? Because
0: building community.
1: Yes. And if you're rooting for the same contestant, you might be able to make a love match. And let's be clear, our younger generation needs to do that.
0: Well, yeah, and I get the same thing. I want them to realize dating and flirting and getting to know someone is fun.
1: Yes, and really necessary.
0: And it's so much fun to be, because these kids are on an island together. Not a phone, not a screen.
1: Oh, they have to look at each other. Gary, they have to look at each other.
0: So, you see, you're the same way I was. When I first read that, you know, I wanted to be the old man and go, these damn kids. And then I'm like, No, this is cool.
1: That's very cool.
0: You know, and I've never watched it, so I don't know the hookup rate. I don't know any of that. But as far as teaching these kids who have been locked in their rooms and locked on their phones that interacting is the most fun there is.
1: Yeah, exactly.
0: Having that human connection. So there, and in fact, now here's where Generation Z is different. Kalshi gave Love Island USA its own tab and its own website. So people try to predict who's going to be voted off, who's going to end up with who. There's been $32 million in trades around it.
1: Wow. Yikes.
0: So that's also where they're at.
2: San Jose's Hot Country. Hi, I'm Ashley. I'm from Morgan Hill, and I can't.

0: The It Girl, the It Artist, Ella Langley, and Weren't for the Win on your Monday morning.
1: You want to know how It Girl she is? Let me tell you how It Girl she is. I never ever download a song into our system without listening to it. Today was the first day I did that.
0: Automatically?
1: Yep. I saw
0: Ella Langley.
1: Look, Ella Langley's got a new song. I don't even know what it sounds like yet because I was kind of in a hurry.
0: And you think about it, you get to a certain stage. I mean, Garth got to that stage. George Strait got to that stage where you didn't have to listen to it. You were just going to play it.
1: Yeah, 100%.
0: Right? 100%. And that's not a place where a lot of artists get to.
1: Yeah, it's true.
0: You know, Morgan Wallen is about
1: one of those.
0: That. Yeah,
1: that's right.
0: But Hardy's not.
1: No.
0: You know, Trisha Yearwood never was.
1: Nope.
0: I mean, there's a lot of big names, you know, that Clint Black never was.
1: Yeah.
0: I mean, a lot of big names that just like,
1: let me listen to this, see if it's worth putting in. Yeah, you know, I didn't even
0: But when
1: pause.
0: You get to that automatic stage where you're like, well, hell yeah, we are.
1: Right.
0: You know, I don't know if Riley Green is there yet.
1: Oh,
0: right?
1: No, I don't think he is either.
0: Mm-mm. Right? I mean, you think of a lot of Kane Brown.
1: Yeah.
0: There's a lot of our big stars who, you know, are selling seats. Kenny Chesney. I don't know if Kenny Chesney's there.
1: Right. I'd have to listen to a Chesney first before I decide.
0: Right? Yeah. So that is rarefied air. Cheers, Ella.
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0: John Cougar, John Deere, John 316 on your Monday morning. And here's something you didn't know about. There's an anchovy shortage.
1: Is that a problem?
0: Anchovy shortage is,
1: maybe for
0: the
1: whales.
0: Anchovies. The tiny fish, no. Whales eat
1: krill.
0: Krill and stuff like that, and something. But we use anchovies in a lot. We use it to make fish meal. Fish meal prices have skyrocketed as 80% as production has shrunk by 40%. And it has nothing to do with the Strait of Hormuz. Warming Pacific waters from an unusually strong El Nino weather event this year is upending nutrient-rich ecosystems that sustains anchovies.
1: Oh, wow.
0: That's the stuff. So fish farms, they use a lot of this stuff to feed the fish in the fish farms. So to grow your, farm-raised salmon and stuff like that.
1: Wow. Because
0: fish eat fish.
1: Huh.
0: So, yeah. Will it end up impacting all of us? Yeah, in some way.
1: Yeah, it usually does. It's the trickle down.
0: Mm-hmm. Everything is connected. Yeah. That's what you find as you go through life. Everything is connected.

Jax the Dean and Make a Liar on your Monday morning as we head down to Hollywood. George Clooney will receive the Golden Lion for Lifetime Achievement at the 83rd Venice Film Festival coming up in September. George said, "Festival is without question my favorite, and to be given the Golden Lion is a tremendous honor. It also probably means I'm old, but I'll take it." You know what I find interesting? Remember when George Clooney was lecturing us about saving the planet and then

0: people pointed out that he had a villa in Italy that he jetted to in his private jet all the time.
1: Yep.
0: Remember how you don't hear George Clooney talking about the environment anymore?
1: Never.
0: Because he would have said, could give up the jet or I could just shut up and fly to Italy.
1: I think we know what he chose.
0: Yeah, he's just like, nah, Venice sounds good. I'll be over there anyway. Leonardo DiCaprio and Christian Bale are set to join forces in Heat 2. Heat 1, if you remember, starred Robert De Niro and Al Pacino. It's a sequel to the 1995 film. DiCaprio is expected to play Chris Chehalis, the role portrayed by Val Kilmer in the original movie, while Bale is set to take on Pacino's character, Vincent Hanna, LAPD robbery homicide detective.
1: Hmm. Interesting.
0: I'm in. I'm absolutely in. And I find this interesting. One of the biggest success movies so far this year is the horror movie Obsession.
1: Mm-hmm.
0: It has made $400 million in global ticket sales.
1: Good grief.
0: Now, here's the thing. $245 million domestically, $157 million overseas.
1: Mm-hmm.
0: It was directed by YouTuber Curry Barker, and it cost them $750,000 to make. So think about that. $750,000, that was your investment, and you've made $400 million in 2 months. That's the power of movies. But you got to give people what they want to see.
1: I was going to say, it better be a good one.
0: Right?
1: Yep.
0: And you don't have to throw Christian Bale and Leonardo DiCaprio at everything.
1: Right.
0: But it's like I said with Disclosure Day. I know I'm still on this. Make it good.
1: Yeah.
0: Just because Steven Spielberg's doing it doesn't mean it's good. Right? So if you could come up with an idea and have it fun and make it something that we'll talk about, then you can still, that's the thing that Hollywood keeps trying to make.
1: Right.
0: They're trying to find that, hey, can we invest $1 million and make $400 million?
1: It's possible. Clearly, it's possible.
0: Mm-hmm. All right. So there you go. That's what's happening in Hollywood.

0: Burning Man, Dierks Bentley, and TJ and John Osborne on your Monday morning with Carrie and Julie. So now we've had enough space since the Travis and Taylor
1: wedding
0: that we're starting to understand exactly what happened at Madison Square Garden.
1: Okay.
0: So we're starting to see some of the guest list. Gigi Haddad, Bradley Cooper, Hugh Grant, Ethan Hawke, Mariska Hargitay, Ed Sheeran, Camila Cabello, Charlie Clouse, Maren Morris was there, Kelsey Ballerini, Brad Paisley was there, Benson Boone, Zoe Kravitz, Jack Antonoff. They had arcade games at the wedding. You got a giant sign outside, had the Just TNT Married. As we told you, Adam Sandler officiated. Travis worked with him on Happy Gilmore, too. How about this? You know who their band was?
1: Huh.
0: Stevie Nicks and Paul McCartney.
1: Okay then. Well, that's how you know you're a big deal.
0: when you get Stevie Nicks and Paul McCartney.
1: That is awesome.
0: And you know who met with the couple privately just before the wedding to say good luck?
1: No telling.
0: Prince William and Princess Kate.
1: Well. There you go.
0: About that. Guests were asked not to bring wedding gifts. And the couple donated $26 million to local charities. Dolly Parton thanked them for a $2 million donation to her Imagination Library.
1: Wow.
0: And noticeably, Blake Lively and Ryan Reynolds were not there.
1: Really? Shocking. I can hardly believe that. I don't think her and Taylor are friends anymore.
0: I think when it comes to weddings, though, right before the wedding, I remember Prince William was telling me, he said, when Kate and I got married, and then it was so lovely to have Paul McCartney up there singing When I'm 64. Isn't that cute? Oh, it's Stevie Nicks. Oh, Landslide just made everybody cry.
1: Wow.
0: Yeah, you win. Yeah. You win. Science has proven that the true path to happiness is volunteering and giving back. You have a lot of good options for your time and treasure, but I'd love to talk to you about the Boys and Girls Club of Silicon Valley. 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They believed in me when no one else did. They showed me I am not a prisoner of my circumstances. 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

0: Rhoda Grant had changed my mind on your Monday morning with Gary and Julie. And here's the thing. They did a poll. And you know what we really want from movies, Americans? We want them to stop being so damn long.
1: Oh, interesting.
0: We would like our movies to be 90 minutes.

0: minutes or less. As I've said, you know, I don't go to a lot of movies, so we went and saw that Disclosure Day, and I walked out of there, and the first thing I told my son is, man, they could have lost 45 minutes of that movie like that.
1: I know. I could have cut
0: 45
1: insane.
0: Minutes out of that movie, and you could not have told a difference.
1: Right.
0: There's nothing you would have said, oh, well, why? No. You could have just cut so much out.
1: Right.
0: But here's the thing. We're watching the previews, and I looked over at him, and I'm like, none of these make me want to go see it. And about that time, the preview for The Odyssey came on.
1: Oh.
0: And he goes, I want to see that. And I'm like, you know, because he also knows I've always been a fan of Greek mythology. Mm-hmm. I've just always found it fascinating. And I'm like, yeah. I just read... It's going to be 172 minutes long.
1: Oh, wow.
0: That's going to be almost 3 hours if you're trying to go 60 to 60. So like over 2 hours and 45 minutes.
1: Oh, man. Well, it's supposed to be an odyssey. So there's that.
0: Yeah. And a lot of stuff happens to him. And he was the original red shirt guy in Star Trek. And what I mean by that is everybody in his crew dies except him.
1: Wow.
0: You've never read The Odyssey.
1: Yeah.
0: And here's the thing. Most of them get eaten. Spoiler alert. Story's only been around for a few thousand years now.
1: If you haven't read, well, it's just too late.
0: And he goes through a lot of hardships. I mean, he spent 7 years on an island having to make love to a beautiful goddess.
1: Wow.
0: Yeah. So 7 years on a tropical island that he was while his crew got eaten. So... Yeah, and his wife was trying to fend off suitors, and his teenage son was worried he was going to get killed and had all of his stuff taken away.
1: Wow!
0: So, but he was suffering too.
1: He was. He was on an island. Yeah.
0: So we'll see all 172 minutes of the Odyssey.
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0: 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Jerry!

Luke and Eric. What it does to me on your Monday morning with Gary and Julie. And so, fellas, she's having a bad day, right? She's having a bad day. What do you do, right? You just back away slowly and leave her alone, right? Is that what you do? Well, they ask women, only 2% of women, 2%.

0: 98% say they want to be left alone. 98% want to share their misery.
1: Well, it depends on who's causing the misery. If he's causing the misery, well, yeah, then I just assume he left alone.
0: Yeah.
1: If it's
0: but
1: anything
0: if they're
1: else,
0: just having a bad day.
1: Yeah. Yeah.
0: Then they want you there.
1: They do. I do.
0: And yeah. I understand because you're like, boy, if I say the wrong

0: And she was critiquing herself and what I came up with, because I knew if I just dismissed it, okay, that's wrong. So what I came up with is, I don't know if I can agree with all of that.
1: Oh, good.
0: Because she was critiquing herself.
1: Ah.
0: So I that was, you know, because if you go, oh, you're just wrong, that don't play. So
1: you've learned this by sad experience.
0: I've learned it. So I've just been like, I don't think I can agree with all of that.
1: Well played.
0: Yes, it was. Thank you very much.

0: Let's get to drinking. Ooh, that's a rough weekend. Zach John King on a Monday morning with Gary and Julie. And let's talk testosterone with Greg Warren.
1: I don't know how much testosterone I have left. I'm starting to get worried. I listen to a lot of sports radio, and that's the only people that advertise on sports radio, the low testosterone clinics. You know? Do you have low T? I don't know. Do you feel as good as you did when you were 24? I don't feel as good as I did yesterday, to be real honest with you. I thought that's the way the world worked. You get a little worse every day, and then you die. I didn't know. It's a pretty serious medical procedure, by the way, to inject your body with hormones. If I'm going to do that, I'm going to go to a place with a serious-sounding name, preferably with the word doctor at the front of it. These places have like silly wordplay names like come on down to man's sanity. No, I'm not going there. I'm not getting a transplant at Liverama Fun World either. If I ever hear, hey, do you have high blood sugar? You can't diabetes these prices. That's also. We have 7 locations. We are glue close to you.
0: Craig Warren. Science has proven that the true path to happiness is volunteering and giving back. You have a lot of good options for your time and treasure, but I'd love to talk to you about the Boys and Girls Club of Silicon Valley. You ever wonder what they're trying to do? 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They also instill good character and citizenship and teach them the benefits of a healthy lifestyle. Some of the comments of kids who've had the club be a part of their lives: they gave me hope and showed me opportunities. They believed in me when no one else did. They showed me I am not a prisoner of my circumstances. 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

0: You know, I don't mean to hurt your feelings, Tim Nichols, but you're in that legendary status now. You realize that, huh? I'm not saying you're not still productive, but I'm sorry. If you get to write unarguably one of the 10 greatest country songs of all time, well, then you get elevated to legendary status.
1: Well, whatever you say, Gary. Yeah, okay. Whatever you say, buddy. Yes, sir. I'll take it. Yes.
0: Dude, you've got to be a part of so many things. And that's what's fascinating about this songwriter series, right? And I was telling Julie, I'm like, you know what I found out? And she goes, what? I said, the Heads Carolina Tails California song that you and I know is not how it started. Is it?
1: Did you see a little post that I made?
0: Yes.
1: Is that what you're talking about?
0: And that's what I'm talking about.
1: Yeah. Yeah. So oddly enough, and I'm not sure if I've told that story out there during the songwriter series or not.
0: Okay. We can save it. I'm just saying, because
1: it's out there,
0: but I mean, not everybody's going to get to go to the show. And I think it's so fascinating.
1: Yeah. So the crazy thing is, the two lines that the beginning of the song, "Hey baby, what do you say we just get lost? Leave this one horse town like two rebels without a cause." Those are not the original lines, the original first two lines of the song that Mark Sanders and I wrote. Those were not the lines on the demo that I put in Jody Messina's mailbox all these many years ago now. So the original first two lines were, "We should have known it the day they shut that paper mill down. Ain't no future for us no more in this little town." Jody liked the song. She was all about the song, but those first two lines she didn't really understand because she's from Boston. And she didn't understand, she couldn't relate to the whole plant closing down and the town's not going to make it, and so we got to go someplace else. And so she was telling her producers, Tim McGraw and Byron Gallimore, about that. And they said, well, just call Mark and Tim and ask them to write two new lines. So Jody was working on her first record. She'd never kind of been through this before. So she said, I can't do that. They said, yes, you can. Yes, you can. Call them. And so she did. And so that's when we wrote the two lines that everybody knows. And that I also mentioned in that post that there was another line that we changed, because originally it was, "I've got people in Austin." Well, once we knew Jody was going to record it, we changed that to, "I've got people in Boston." And so that's just some little behind the scenes that hasn't been told a lot.
2: Has that ever happened to you before? Where a singer called you up and said, "Listen, I need you to rewrite the first two lines."
1: It doesn't happen very often, and I feel like this is the only thing. This is the only time it's happened to where the song has gone on to be like a really big record.
2: Wow.
1: Yeah, it happens every so often. But like I said, it's for this time, for it to work out as well as it has.
2: Wow.
1: That doesn't happen every day.
0: Your ability to write sing-along songs. And I say that because I have been to, I was just at Country Summer, right? And Sonoma, the big festival and stuff. And between acts, they just play music. They play music and people mill around. And they played Heads Carolina, Tails California. And I wish you could have been there to hear the crowd sing along.
1: How about that?
0: When you're able to do that, that you can just go, all right, here it is, and have nobody go, hey, everybody sing along. Just a crowd spontaneously go, hey, it's Carolina. I mean, and getting into it. And then they kind of spurred each other on.
1: Yeah, it's a sweet thing. And you just, you know, you never know when you're writing a song what's going to happen with it and how people are going to respond and react to it. But it's crazy. Like yesterday, a friend of mine is visiting. She's here with her daughters. They're here in Nashville. And like she sent me like two different, they are downtown on Broadway, where, you know, in Nashville, where all the honky tonks are. And so, and there are bands playing all nonstop, like morning to what, you know, till way in the morning. And so she sent me like a couple of different, they were in a couple of different honky tonks, and the singers were singing Hence Carolina. And then they sent me another one, and they were singing somebody, a guy was with his band was singing I Never Lie, a song I wrote with Zach Topp. And so it's funny, like I said, I just got examples of that twice yesterday from her, but it sure is, it never gets old.
2: Do you ever think about that? Do you ever think, let's write a sing-along song? Does that ever even occur to you, or you just write what you want and then it just spontaneously happens?
1: Sometimes we, for example, a lot of times, well, not a lot of times, but we'll get word that an artist is looking for a song that could open a concert. That would be a good, so all and everything that entails of energy and tempo and all of that, or songs, you know, some of these acts now, I mean, they, songs that would work in a stadium.
2: Oh.
1: Those kinds of songs.
2: Oh, interesting.
1: So every so often we'll look at that. And for the most part, when we go in the room and in the morning, it's just, let's try to write the best song that we can, and let's try to find the song that's if there's a song in the room, let's try and bring that, rein that in. But on occasion we'll have some instruction or a directive like that. And so it's fun for me, to try and, whenever there's a bullseye set up for us like that, to try and hit it. And over the years, it's worked out where, you know, whether it be a Reba or Alan Jackson, where I've set out to write songs for those two in particular, they've ended up recording them. A lot of times, I can't remember if we've talked about this before, but a lot of times when you do that assignment writing and you try to write a song specifically, say, for George Strait, you know, it's like, and George doesn't cut it, then whenever you go to pitch it to other people, they'll say, kind of sounds like a George Strait song. So it's kind of a bit of a two-edged sword, but it's a lot of fun.
2: Oh.
1: And just where they'll end up. Like, this is the craziest thing that happened like a week ago. I get this email. Somebody sends me, and it's Owen Wilson at the World Cup. And he's doing an interview with Telemundo, a reporter from Telemundo. And the reporter asked him how he would celebrate if the U.S. were to win. And he, you know, in his Owen Wilson style, he's like, if the USA, if they were to win the World Cup, I don't know what I'd do. I think I'd go skydiving and Rocky Mountain climbing.
2: Oh,
1: and
2: wow.
1: 3 seconds on a bull named Fu Manchu.
2: Oh, wow.
1: And it's like, what the heck?
2: That's cool.
1: And so I posted that on my Instagram account. And so I did a little story about that. Because the crazy thing is, Owen Wilson has heard me play Live Like You Were Dying. It was in 2019 at the BMI Maui Songwriter Festival.
2: Oh, wow.
1: It was the opening night of the event, and there was a patrons party at a private residence there, maybe 100 people. Bob DePiro and I, there were a bunch of other songwriters and artists there, and so we were each getting up and playing. The two songs I sang, well, I can't remember how many songs I ended up singing, but One was I played Live Like You Were Dying. And there happened to be two fellows on the front row named Willie Nelson and Chris Christopherson. And so Owen Wilson was in the back of the room when I played Live Like You Were Dying. And so after I finished playing, I was in the back of the room, and we were talking for a little while. So he heard me play that song, and so I talk about in this post that I made of all the things that he could say when they asked him how he'd celebrate.
2: Wow.
1: That song, lyrics from that song came out of his mouth.
2: Wow.
1: And so it's been pretty fun.
2: Yeah.
0: See, that's how you get to be legendary status, when you get to talk about people you've worked with. Tim McGraw, Jody Messina, Zat Top, and oh, if you need them, I played my song for Willie Nelson and Chris Christopherson. I mean, that's, what do you got? That's all I got.
2: Listen,
0: what do you got?
2: Y'all, this is Tim Nichols. He is going to be at the Song and Wine Series this Thursday and Friday night. This Thursday and Friday night. Y'all, get your tickets. You are going to love this.
1: I can't wait. Yeah. I can't wait to come back. I'm not sure what year this makes for me, but it's been a few now, and it's always, I always look forward to it.
2: And you always have new stories. That's the cool part.
0: There's never enough, my friend.
1: There are some different stories. I feel like a little bit like Forrest Gump, a little bit. You know, some of these.
0: You are country music's equivalent to Forrest Gump.
1: Some of these stories.
0: You are.
1: Country Forrest Gump.
0: You are. You are a box of chocolates, Chief. That's what you are. Tim Nichols.
1: That's
0: at the
1: good,
0: Songwriter
1: Jared.
0: Series.
1: It's funny. It's good.

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time with those crazy friends of mine. Head out on steel horses with wheels and we ride. We burn up that road to old Mexico, blend in with the desert.

0: Lies, lies, lies with Gary and Julie. And hey, when are you old? They
1: today I'm old.
0: Yeah, but at what age? They wanted to know. They did this survey. What do you classify as old? Old now.
1: Okay,
0: remember when we were growing up, old was anything over.
1: How old of people did they ask?
0: Everybody.
1: Everybody.
0: Everybody. There was no age limit on this.
1: Okay.
0: And remember, when I was growing up, and again, I exclude anybody under 20, right? Because when you're 13, 22 is old.
1: Yeah, it does. It seems really old.
0: But growing up, most people over 50 were old.
1: Right.
0: You know, and it was like, yeah, I was just telling Julie, Roger Miller, you know, the genius of country music, that was 56. Golly. And I saw him performing and I'm like, he looked old.
1: Oh, did he?
0: He did.
1: Oh,
0: well,
1: wow.
0: Yeah. I mean, he didn't have gray hair, but he just looked old.
1: He's right? Probably suffering from the cancer at that point.
0: Yeah. But I don't know. I think I saw that he did a thing when he was like 50. So he wasn't sick yet, but he had lived a hard life as people back then did. They said old now, you're not old till you're 75. 75 to 89 is old. 65 to 74 is kind of pre-old. And if you're over 90, then you're really old.
1: Yeah.
0: Because the rules have changed. They really have. We're in better shape.
1: It's true.
0: We've got better medicine. We've got better food. I mean, I play with 80-year-old men golf all the time. Right. And our 90s. And it's I remember growing up, it was so rare to meet anybody who made it to 90.
1: Yeah, it's true.
0: And I've met a lot of 90-year-olds in the past 20 years.
1: Yeah.
0: It's amazing how many 90-year-olds are out there. So, yay for us, young punk kids.
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1: Brought to you by Original Joe's, 301 South First Street in downtown San Jose. Great Italian food and a lot of it.
0: Alan Jackson is officially retired from full-time touring, but he said he is not done with music. He still plans to release new songs and possibly record another album.
1: Wow. I wonder how long he's going to live. He's had such health problems.
0: Well, you know, he went through that treatment where you were, you know, you shared with us like a year ago. That's what led to this spinal thing was he had hit where he couldn't even walk on stage.
1: Right.
0: And then he went through this treatment that really seemed to help. But all the clips I've seen him on stage, he still moves slow.
1: Yeah, he does. And he kind of leans. He has to lean on something.
0: Mm-hmm. So it's everybody got a battle.
1: Yeah.
0: Everybody got a battle. Kane Brown says he has plenty of friends, but not really friendships in the country music world, and he hopes to change it. He says, I have more athlete friends than fellow musicians, but he does consider Morgan Wallen, Shaboozy, Chris Young, and Jason Aldean as people he's friends with. He texts with them. He hangs out with them at events.
1: Interesting. So, but perhaps Morgan Wallen isn't as racist as everyone says he is. Interesting.
0: Well, and that's the thing is that he is, you and I have met Shane. First time I ever talked to Shane, really, and I've told this story before. We were at a Topgolf in Las Vegas, and he was literally standing there by himself looking at the ground. Yeah. And I came up to him and I said, Shane, how, no, I mean, Shane, Kane, Kane, Kane, how are you? You know, and he goes, I'm fine, sir. And he would glance up, but never look at me straight in the eye.
1: Yeah.
0: He'd glance up and see me just to recognize my face. And I'm like, oh, do you play golf? And no, sir, I don't. And he was just really quiet and really introverted.
1: Yep.
0: So I can see that guy. And plus, a young mixed race guy who was introverted anyway, thrust into this world at still predominantly Caucasian.
1: Yeah.
0: Right?
1: It's true.
0: And he had to navigate, and everybody saw his talent and everybody welcomed him.
1: Yeah.
0: But it had to be uncomfortable.
1: Yep.
0: It had to be uncomfortable.
1: I agree.
0: You know, I can, you're going to notice your difference. If I walk into an African AME church, I know they love me and we all love the world, Lord, but we're all different, right?
1: Yeah.
0: I'm the different one there. So I get it. Maren Morris says her current tour will be her last for a while. She wants to focus on songwriting and spending time with her son. I get the feeling she doesn't have a lot of close friends. I'm not saying that to be mean. Right?
1: No, it's true.
0: I just get the feeling, you know, that she knows people and she, but I don't think there's a lot of bonding there. Again, agreed. I never hear anybody talk about how, oh, my best friend Maren, or Maren and I were in this, right?
1: Or that Maren's out with a bunch of her friends.
0: Yeah, and I think the difference is for like Kane to go, yeah, I need to work on that.
1: Mm-hmm.
0: I think that's the difference.

0: And yeah. and you know, hey, some people don't need to work on it. You know, no, I'm good. Okay. So I wish everybody the best. All right, there you go. That is What's Around the Country.
1: 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Great Italian food and a lot of...

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George Burge, Luke Bryan, Ride, Ride, Ride on San Jose's legendary Hot Country, KRTY. Michael Moore, good morning. Hope you had a nice weekend. And it was quick, but it was nice. Man, here we are Monday. Hope you're doing good. Let's get it going with Dan and Shay, who's going to be here in November with their Young Tour, and actually their brand new album, The Young Album, coming out August the 21st. Can't wait to hear some new tracks from Dan and Shay. Here they are on KRTY.com.

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Carry On from Kenny Chesney on KRTY, and I'm Michael Moore. Well, Luke Bryan, he's got a new project, his Signs album. It'll be coming out on September the 18th. It's going to feature a track called Fish Hunt Golf Drink. He's always got these songs about just doing some fun stuff. Here's one of those songs from years ago, Hunting, Fishing, and Loving Every Day on KRTY.com.

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Jacob Hackworth, What Took You So Long on KRTY, and I'm Michael Moore. Finally found the remote control just a few minutes ago to my television upstairs. It was underneath the dog pillow on the floor. I don't know how it got there. I know the dog didn't take it to change the channel on the TV, but I was reading this study by the Global Remote Control Trends Project put on by Logitech. They say there is a 48% chance that if you lost your television remote, it's in the couch cushions. Most lost remotes turn up in the couch cushions about half of the time. The rest of the time, they're located in the bathroom, about 8%, a dresser drawer, 8%, in the refrigerator or freezer, 4%, or even outside in the car, 2%. But in the freezer? The study also found that 1 in 5 Americans owns a device that can't be operated due to a lost remote. So there you go. Keep track of your remotes. Maybe put a smart tag on it. And that'll help you find it. Speaking of lost, Kane Brown, Lose It.

my name is Jamie. I listen to KRTY all day at work. I love meeting all of the staff at all the live performances that you guys give us the opportunity to attend. Thank you, KRTY.

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I'm Michael Moore. Well, we just posted this not long ago, and you have a great opportunity of scoring some free tickets to this great show at the beautiful Mountain Winery this Wednesday or Thursday night. Willie Nelson and family coming to town, and it's going to be a great show under the stars in the foothills of Saratoga. So I suggest you head over to KRTY.com if you want to go to this show for free and enter the win right now. Here's Brad Paisley, Carrie Underwood, reminding you.

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1: 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That's

Well, Kenny Chesney currently on his residency at the Sphere in Las Vegas, and what a great show I hear that is. He's also got his brand new album coming out called Silver Sands Marina, September the 25th. Now, if you can't catch him at the Sphere, and you definitely want to check him out, set your DVR and set your calendar for a reminder. He'll be in New York City September the 17th. He'll be on the Today Show for their concert series. So definitely a good chance to see Kenny there. Here he is with Everything But Mine.

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1: 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I'm Michael Moore. Hope you had a nice weekend. You know, maybe you caught some soccer games, the FIFA World Cup. Getting closer and closer to the winner of the World Cup. I feel bad for Norway. They lost to Argentina. Argentina just is just whipping everybody. But we'll have to wait and see. We're getting closer to the end. Here's Luke Combs now on KRTY.

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Well, what's happening this week? Our songwriters shows at the beautiful Quarterville Winery Thursday and Friday night with legendary songwriters Tim Nichols, Lee Thomas Miller, Casey Brown, and Kelly Archer. What a fun event this is under the stars. They're going to play a whole bunch of country songs you're very familiar with, tell you how they came up with the idea for these songs and how they got the actual artist to sing them. And it's a fun, fun event, a great time to listen to the stories and some great food out there and great wine, as well as other great country music fans like yourself. 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We got other shows in August, September, and we've got one in October as well, actually two. So definitely a fun event. You don't want to miss out. 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

Got a request for some Jackson Dean. I'll have that coming up for Carl over in Monterey. Do appreciate you listening. But right now, it's Little Big Town and Boondocks on KOTY.com.

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1: 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I'll be playing with Lee Thomas Miller, Casey Brown, and Tim Nichols. It's going to be an absolute blast. 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

Want my horse back. Eric Church recently wrapped up his 3-night concert run at Red Rocks Park and Amphitheater in Colorado. Now, you didn't go to that show? You weren't as lucky as Nate Deaton? Well, you can catch all the performances via on demand at NUGS. That's NUGS.net. Yeah, they will have it on there for you through July the 17th. So you only got until the end of this week to check it out. And I hear it's a pretty darn good concert. Turn it up when you do stream it. 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

Willie Nelson and family, they're coming to town this coming Wednesday and Thursday night under the stars at the beautiful Mountain Winery in Saratoga. What a great place to see a show. What a great artist to see, legendary Willie Nelson. And what a great way to see that show for free. We just put up a banner. You can enter to win some free tickets right now. You got a good opportunity because we just put it up a few hours ago. KRTY.com is where you go. Go to the contest link and enter to win. Speaking of Mountain Winery shows, got more details on other shows that are coming to town in less than 6 minutes. Right now, Zach John King, get the drinking.

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Hey there, I'm Michael Moore. I can't believe how time is flying by. Almost through the Monday. We are almost halfway through the month. Or it just seems like 4th of July was just like a day ago. But man, I tell you, I can't believe how this year is flying. It's going to fly by now. You know, the next major holiday, of course, we've got, what is it, in September, Labor Day. And then we got, not really a holiday, Halloween, and then we got Thanksgiving. I mean, it's going to happen fast, so be ready. Hope you get your Christmas shopping started, or at least got the list together. Here's Kenny Chesney, Carry On KOTY.com.

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You have a lot of good options for your time and treasure, but I'd love to talk to you about the Boys and Girls Club of Silicon Valley. You ever wonder what they're trying to do? It's this: provide a world-class experience that assures success is within reach of every young person who walks through their doors, with all members on track to graduate high school with a plan for the future. They also instill good character and citizenship and teach them the benefits of a healthy lifestyle. Some of the comments of kids who've had the club be a part of their lives: they gave me hope and showed me opportunities. They believed in me when no one else did. They showed me I am not a prisoner of my circumstances.

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That's Lainey Wilson collaborating with John Mayer. What a great song that is. I'm Michael Moore. This is another collab, another great one. Kelsey Ballerini and Kenny Chesney, half of my hometown.

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Well, that's going to wrap it up for me on this Monday. I hope you have a great afternoon. I'll be back with you tomorrow morning just after 9 here on the West Coast. And I'll leave you with this one from Scotty McQueary. 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

Pepperoni, and that is the current single. It is called A Taste of Your Own Medicine. Monday afternoon, Songwriters Week here, the legendary KRTY, Zach Top, south of Sanity.

His name is Tyler Hubbard, and that is the latest single from him, Land. Of course, he and Brian Kelly announced a reunion of FGL, but we don't really know when that might be. This is our flashback feature this hour. Happens every hour about this time, mid-90s. Her name is Leanne Womack. It's called I May Hate Myself in the Morning.

0: Big, big song for Ella Langley, Choosing Texas song, co-written with our buddy Luke Dick. Luke will be here as part of the KRTY Golf Tournament on September 30th, and then songwriters October 1st and 2nd. 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

single. This one, well, this one's we call KRTY special. We're playing it because we love us some Megan Patrick, who's due one of these days soon with her and Mitchell Timpani's first child. Speaking of children, now that she's married, is that the next step? Taylor Swift, I knew it. I knew you.

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song in all of the country charts this week, Jason Aldean, Come On Heart, Don't Tell On Me. Guy named Ben Williams had a number one song with this. He'll be here Songwriters October this Thursday and Friday night, Song and Wine 2026 July. 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

Kenny Chesney wrapped up another big week at the Spear. That is the latest single from him, Carry On, legendary KRTY. Carrying On Monday afternoon. Chase Matthew now holding it down.

His name is Bradley Gaskin, and that is Bout Dang Did, legendary KRTY, always first in music discovery, always first in the songs that work. Flashback feature, another one of our specialties every hour about this time, 90s, early 2000s, the king himself, Love Without End, amen.

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0: Jelly Roll and I Am Not Okay, song written by our buddy Casey Brown. Casey Brown here Thursday and Friday night. Cornavale Winery, along with lots of other big hits from Lee Thomas Miller, Tim Nichols, Kelly Archer, all Thursday and Friday. 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

We could probably use a good summer breeze right about now to get rid of some of this humidity. This is not supposed to be weather in our summer, for crying out loud. This guy's from Ireland. His name is Gareth. It's 1,000 lifetimes.

0: and I pay RTY every morning. 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

0: Hey, this is Tim Nichols. Have you ever wondered what it would be like to be in the room when a hit song is written? Well, on July 16th and 17th, we're going to give you the chance to find out, because I'll be joining my fellow songwriters, Lee Thomas Miller, Casey Brown, and Kelly Archer, when we come to Cordoval Winery as a part of the KRTY Song and Wine Series. Now, between the four of us, we've had songs recorded by Tim McGraw, Jason Aldean, Lee Bryce, Kenny Chesney, Cody Johnson, Jason Aldean, and a whole lot more. And so that night, you'll hear the songs, but more importantly, you'll hear the stories behind the songs, how the songs came about, those little unexpected moments, and what it was like to be in the room when those songs were written. Now, on top of that, you add in a beautiful winery, a great glass of wine, and a gorgeous Northern California evening, and you've got a night you won't soon forget. We hope you'll join us July 16th and 17th. Yeah, come to both nights. We're gonna have a great time.
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I was just talking about Casey Brown going to be at Song and Wine this Thursday and Friday night. That is a current hit from George Burge along with Luke Bryan. Casey Brown, co-writer on Ride, Ride, Ride. I am sure you will hear that this Thursday and Friday night. 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You can ask Casey Brown, Tim Nichols, Lee Thomas Miller, and Kelly Archer why Riley Green is so excited that this big old number one was a solo right.

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1: The latest from Cody Johnson, it's called Horseback. Fun song for Cody Johnson for a while, for a change, for fun. Well, up next, Adam Doliak, Music and Discovery is what we do. Adam Doliak out with a new song. It's called Broken Record. It's on Legendary KRTY Monday afternoon, the middle of July.

Parker McCollum has a version of that song out live from the ACMs that has Leanne Womack singing backup on it, which is ironic because her daughter, Aubrey Sellers, is singing backup on the recording. One of my favorite 90s artists, did a lot of shows for us, played the old Saddle Rack, played some big, fun listener shows for us. This, one of her big hits, her name is Susie August. It's Hey, Cinderella.

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Shelton, the latest from him making records on the charts again. 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Dan and Shay tell a story about a friend of theirs. 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

Luke Bryan coming to Shoreline next month about this time. Country, and she knows it. The latest from him. Post Malone, Blake Shelton, pour me a drink. Why not? Monday afternoon, 5 o'clock. Yeah, pour us a drink on this hot, humid, unlined.

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